0: This is Wendy. 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
0: In John chapter 14, we see disciples who are discouraged and confused. They're worried about the future. And Jesus comforts them when he says this, "I am the way and the truth and the life. No one comes to the Father except through me." You see, Jesus wanted them to know he is the way of salvation. He is truth itself, and he is the giver of eternal life. The world wants us to be confused about how to live, but Jesus wants us to walk in confidence with him. When you feel worried or confused, my friend, turn your heart and your mind to Jesus, because he is who he says he is.
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0: This is Max Licato. No moment, event, or detail falls outside of God's supervision. God is the one who causes His sun to rise on the evil and the good and sends rain on the righteous and the unrighteous. He isn't making up this plan as He goes along. Daniel 5:21 says, "The Most High God rules the kingdom of men and sets over it whom He will." So, if God is in charge, why does He permit challenges to come our way? Wouldn't an almighty God prevent them? Not if they serve His higher purpose. The ultimate example is the death of Christ on the cross. Everyone thought the life of Jesus was over. Jesus was dead and buried, but God raised Him from the dead. God took the crucifixion of Friday and turned it into the celebration of Sunday. Can He not do a similar reversal for you? This is Max Licato.
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my wife. This old house was a home and comfort as we fought the storms of life. 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Now she trembles in the darkness when the night wind walks about. 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
1: 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He will quiet you with His love. He will rejoice over you with singing. 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
0: God is a saving God, since he has rescued us from the pit and drawn us up from darkness. So the only right response is praise. And not just a little private thanks, not just polite, obligatory thank you note praise, not moderated and tempered praise. No, the response is singing with the saints, the household of God, the church, the body of Christ. This is unique in Christian worship among all the religions in the world. We sing in praise regularly, constantly, relentlessly, no matter the circumstances, because of who our God is. The salvation our God has given us is so deep, so wide, so profound, so constant, that we should sing like it. We should sing like we have victory in hand, like our God has never failed us and never will, like Christ has won it on our behalf. We should sing like all the suffering that this life dumps on us is but a light and momentary affliction that is preparing for us an eternal weight of glory that is beyond comparison. We should sing remembering all of God's kindness to rescue and sustain and uphold and protect, and looking forward to the certainty that he will do it forever for his people. We are a praising people, because we have a saving God.
1: Author and speaker Barnabas Piper is a pastor at Emmanuel Nashville. 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
0: In John chapter 14, we see disciples who are discouraged and confused. They're worried about the future. And Jesus comforts them when he says this, "I am the way and the truth and the life. No one comes to the Father except through me." You see, Jesus wanted them to know he is the way of salvation. He is truth itself, and he is the giver of eternal life. The world wants us to be confused about how to live, but Jesus wants us to walk in confidence with him. When you feel worried or confused, my friend, turn your heart and your mind to Jesus, because he is who he says he is.
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1: 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Joel and Donna are sponsoring this day in loving memory of Joel's parents, Lefty and Daisy Lineberger, Donna's parents, Larry and Judy Gaddis, and the many friends, neighbors, youth ministers, and pastors who have had a lasting influence on their Christian journey. They are also honoring their dear friends, Ronnie and Becky Starr of Cape Coral, Florida, where they retired after answering God's call to minister and serve over 30 years as missionaries in the backcountry of Alaska. Joel and Donna are sharing Proverbs 22:6. Train up a child in the way he should go, and when he is old, he will not depart from it. For Joy FM, I'm Teresa.
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0: 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Hi, this is Chuck Swindoll. You never, ever will go wrong in consulting the scriptures if you're sure to take it in its context. My friend, don't be using a flip the pages and point method to read the scriptures, okay? You know, flip, flip, point. Judas went and hanged himself. Flip again and point. The next verse you read, go thou and do likewise. Two scripture verses with messages to give, just not together, because that's not the context. Maybe it's a silly illustration, but you won't forget it. The principle is not silly. Context is all important in our study of the scriptures.
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1: 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Joel and Donna are sponsoring this day in loving memory of Joel's parents, Lefty and Daisy Lineberger, Donna's parents, Larry and Judy Gaddis, and the many friends, neighbors, youth ministers, and pastors who have had a lasting influence on their Christian journey. They are also honoring their dear friends, Ronnie and Becky Starr of Cape Coral, Florida, where they retired after answering God's call to minister and serve over 30 years as missionaries in the backcountry of Alaska. Joel and Donna are sharing Proverbs 22:6. Train up a child in the way he should go, and when he is old, he will not depart from it. 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

0: is Wendy. 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
1: 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Joel and Donna are sponsoring this day in loving memory of Joel's parents, Lefty and Daisy Lineberger, Donna's parents, Larry and Judy Gaddis, and the many friends, neighbors, youth ministers, and pastors who have had a lasting influence on their Christian journey. They are also honoring their dear friends, Ronnie and Becky Starr of Cape Coral, Florida, where they retired after answering God's call to minister and serve over 30 years as missionaries in the backcountry of Alaska. Joel and Donna are sharing Proverbs 22:6. Train up a child in the way he should go, and when he is old, he will not depart from it. 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

0: This is Max Licato. No moment, event, or detail falls outside of God's supervision. God is the one who causes His sun to rise on the evil and the good and sends rain on the righteous and the unrighteous. He isn't making up this plan as He goes along. Daniel 5:21 says, "The Most High God rules the kingdom of men and sets over it whom He will." So, if God is in charge, why does He permit challenges to come our way? Wouldn't an almighty God prevent them? Not if they serve His higher purpose. The ultimate example is the death of Christ on the cross. Everyone thought the life of Jesus was over. Jesus was dead and buried, but God raised Him from the dead. God took the crucifixion of Friday and turned it into the celebration of Sunday. Can He not do a similar reversal for you? This is Max Licato.
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1: 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Joel and Donna are sponsoring this day in loving memory of Joel's parents, Lefty and Daisy Lineberger, Donna's parents, Larry and Judy Gaddis, and the many friends, neighbors, youth ministers, and pastors who have had a lasting influence on their Christian journey. They are also honoring their dear friends, Ronnie and Becky Starr of Cape Coral, Florida, where they retired after answering God's call to minister and serve over 30 years as missionaries in the backcountry of Alaska. Joel and Donna are sharing Proverbs 22:6. Train up a child in the way he should go, and when he is old, he will not depart from it. For Joy FM, I'm Teresa.
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0: 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Well, it's 2 a.m. I know we talked a while ago. Oh, but here I am again.
1: This is Max McLean. What does baptism symbolize? Listen to the Bible from 1 Peter 3. For Christ died for sins once for all, the righteous for the unrighteous, to bring you to God. He was put to death in the body, but made alive by the Spirit, through whom also he went and preached to the spirits in prison who disobeyed long ago when God waited patiently in the days of Noah while the ark was being built. In it, only a few people, eight in all, were saved through water, and this water symbolizes baptism that now saves you also, not the removal of dirt from the body, but the pledge of a good conscience toward God. It saves you by the resurrection of Jesus Christ. From 1 Peter 3, listen to the Bible. It's great for the soul.
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1: Psalm 30, verse 5 tells us, "For his anger is but for a moment, and his favor is for a lifetime. Weeping may tarry for the night, but joy comes with the morning."
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1: This verse is an awesome promise once you get to the second half of it. But the word anger may set some of us on edge. We don't like the idea of an angry God. Or maybe we think of God as perpetually angry, as if it's our job to appease him in the hopes that he doesn't drop the hammer on us. But that isn't what this verse says about God. Psalm 30 verse 5 says that while God gets angry justly over sin and evil, God does not live angry. He is provoked to anger, but his favor is for a lifetime. His demeanor, his posture, his heart is love and favor, smiling upon his people. His anger must be provoked, but his favor is permanent. His anger at our sin may bring consequences that are painful, but his posture and heart toward us still brings joy with the morning. He is a saving God, including from his own wrath. That's why he sent his son to save. God's love and favor are permanent. He overflows with mercy and delights to bring us to a place of joy. So we praise him.
0: Author and speaker Barnabas Piper is a pastor at Emmanuel Nashville. For his books and resources, visit joyfm.org.

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3: Hey, hi, hello. 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
3: Follow the sunbeam, my friend, right over here. We have a seat just for you and all of our friends listening in from around the globe. Welcome on in. Whether illuminated by sunlight or moonlight right now, depending on what time it is where you are, I'm Daniel Britt, ready to introduce to you these golden rays of sunshine. Go Kevin Williams.
4: Yeah.
3: Lauren Talley.
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9: And all God's children said who?
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10: I'm here.
3: The soft feminine side, Tori Taff.
11: That's so right.
3: And the one and only Bill Gaither, who reminds us to look for the dawn of a glorious day full of joy as we walk this way.
1: So right, so right. And my guests today are all filled with hope and sharing the love.
10: Yeah.
11: That's us.
1: Maybe not all of them, but a couple of them. Let's get started.
8: It's going to be good.
1: It's going to be a good day.
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0: And that is some of the happiest singers in the world, the homecoming friends singing Happy Jubilee.
1: Yeah. Yeah. That's right. Yeah.
2: Makes me happy.
3: And my good news reminder today is this. The blessing of God is not a paycheck for good behavior. Yeah. Mm. It's a promise sealed with blood, given to people who fail him daily.
4: Wow.
5: Yeah. That's about right, isn't it?
4: Yeah.
5: Sealed with blood.
6: Yes, absolutely.
7: I'm glad of that.
6: I love that.
8: This is the best kind of song to get stuck in your head and have on repeat all day long. Here it is.
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1: Coming up, there's a song by Pat Barker and one of the groups he used to sing with.
2: Let's name them, shall we? Come on.

0: I hear the six. Mark Trammell.
1: You know what? You talk about the numbers, Gene, and you hear the six. When I was a kid in the fifth grade, I used to play tunes on my teeth. This is
2: the
1: one.
2: Weirdest
1: this is
2: thing
1: two.
2: Ever.
1: This is a three. This is a four. This is a five. This is a seven.
3: Wait a minute. What happened to the six?
1: I had a root canal, man. I never could play it. But you know, you can make it like Jingle Bells. 3-3-3-3-3-5-1-2-3-4-4-4-4-4-3-3-3-3-2-2-3-2.
2: You were the weirdest kid in your class, weren't you?
4: I had no idea you wrote Jingle Bells. Yeah. That is wonderful.
5: That is great.
2: What haven't you written, Bill?
4: Now he's just got enough teeth for Mary Had a Little Lamb. That's all he's got.
2: Here's something to think about. Revelation 11:18. I'm alive. I died, but I came back to life, and my life is now forever. See these keys in my hand? They open and lock death's doors. They open and lock hell's gates.
3: Ooh, that's
2: amen.
3: Good. That's good.
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2: Hey, Tori, do you know what time it is?
3: How many Booth Brothers were in there, Rick? I do know what time it is. I'm glad you asked. It's time now to play Why Not with the man who invented the phrase. That'd be you, Bill.
4: Seem easy, but don't get tangled up. Let's get right down and see who can get the answer
5: okay,
4: to these.
5: Right. Thinking cap is on.
4: Deep questions. If you build a fort, drive a Ford, and fill out a form, then what do you eat soup with?
6: Oh.
7: Yeah. A spoon.
8: Hey, that's actually right.
7: Yes, right.
8: Andy.
7: Actually.
8: Andy, got it.
4: Hey, we got a winner.
8: We got a winner.
3: Yeah. We have a winner.
4: Andy. We don't have a prize, but we got a winner.
9: That's the first time in 20 years we've had a winner, so it's great. We don't know what to do. We never got this far. Yeah.
3: Soak in.
4: Okay, you have two coins that equal 30 cents, okay. And one of them is not a quarter. Which coins do you have?
10: Quarter and a nickel.
7: Quarter and a nickel.
5: Because The nickel is not a quarter.
11: Oh, the other one is.
10: You've invited some pretty smart people today.
12: Two winners in one day.
3: Too blonde for this game.
4: They kind of slipped that in their back door.
10: Better watch.
12: And with that, today's segment of Why Not is now unhinged. I mean, untied. And you can impress your friends. Why not?
8: Well, this one's going back several years. The project was The Sweetest Song I Know, the homecoming video. And this one features Jesse Dixon. Gone. And you're on Homecoming Radio.

0: Greek proverb says, "Learn to obey before you command." There was a king in the Old Testament whose ability to command, his kingship, was taken from him by God because he had not learned to obey. God gave Saul a clear task to perform, which he failed to carry out. He could not obey, and so proved he was unqualified to command. Almost everyone functions at some level of command. Parents, employers, bosses, teachers, almost everybody commands somebody. The more obedient we are to those over us, starting with God, the better we will be at leading those under us. This is David Jeremiah, encouraging you to get on the road to new life. Discover God's reasons for obedience on Route 66.
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3: 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It's so good to see all of you. And
4: good to see you, Dan.
3: You know, one of the best friends.
4: You look great on the radio.
3: You know, I've been working on that. I'm glad it's paying off. One of the best friends, I think, that probably all of you would say, and at least watching from afar on the videos, always brought a special touch.
5: Aww,
3: was the
5: thank
3: voice.
5: Thank you, buddy.
6: Thanks, man.
4: Not so fast.
3: You'll be in the next show, Michael. Okay, all right. This is the late, great Doug Oldham.
6: Doug Oldham, yes. And,
7: what a voice.
3: And I think this was the Rivers of Joy project, Bill, where he could communicate a lyric like very few could.
6: Yes.
8: Yeah, you know, people ask me from time to time, they say, Bill...
3: Bill?
8: Some say William. And was the Elvis Presley cut of He Touched Me your big thing? Uh-huh. And I don't want to knock it. I mean, I loved Elvis and I loved him sing a song. But the answer is no, because it happened 10 years earlier with this, with the He Touched Me song, with Doug Oldham going out there and singing it every night.
6: Wow.
8: And you are right, Daniel. He has an amazing way of communicating. There's a great old hymn that he sings. Does Jesus care?
9: Does he care when my heart is pained too deeply for mirth? Or even a song. When the burdens press, when the cares press down in distress, and my way grows weary and long.

Well, how about it? Does he care when I've tried and I've failed to resist some temptation so strong? And when, for my deep grief, I find no relief, though my tears flow the night.

0: Doug Oldham.
1: How you do it.
0: Wow. I'd say you do it.
1: I love that good from stuff. Doug Oldham. People will say, what makes a great singer? Well, I want to know what makes a great communicator.
0: Yes. Yeah.
1: And Doug was a wonderful communicator of that great song. And it's true. Jesus cares, and I'm glad he does.
2: You know, I'm going to go out on a limb here, Pat. I'm assuming you and I are probably in the same age range.
1: Not even close, Dan.
2: And I'm just going to go out on a limb, another limb, and say, were you a young guy sitting at home watching a VHS tape of that Rivers of Joy?
1: Oh, absolutely I was. Listen, I remember in 91 when the first video came out, I was standing outside of my Christian bookstore, and I went in and I bought the first copy and I watched it and bought every one of them. I still have them. You're welcome, Bill. I've gone out to all the concerts. I have loved every bit of it, and listening to those songs like Doug Oldham and Vestal and Jake and all of those that I wouldn't have known had they not been brought back on those videos.
3: Sure.
1: It's just a wonderful reminder of the heritage that we have through gospel music.
2: I learned a little bit about economics and business because of the homecoming videos, because my lawn mowing business growing up as a kid only paid about $10 to $20 depending on the yard.
1: Right.
2: And when the videos came out, they were roughly $29.95.
1: Yeah.
2: If I remember correctly.
1: They were.
2: And so that became a little out of my reach for one lawn. And so I said, I've got to start charging more so I can afford it.
4: Capitalism.
1: Bill Gaither's effect. See, Daniel, I was lazy, so I would rent it and then just record it on another video. It only cost me $2.20.
4: You're welcome, Bill. So what I got out of this is Bill Gaither is responsible for inflation.
1: And also growing up, I thought William J. Gaither was a great songwriter and Bill Gaither kept trying to steal the glory. I didn't know they were the same person.
2: I love it.

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0: having a great day here at Homecoming Radio. And what makes our day even better is when we hear from you. Like this from Chad in North Carolina. He writes, I listen to you guys in the mornings on the way to work on 88.1 Joy FM. I love hearing you guys. Love the music. You guys get my day going. 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
1: The Martin Luther statement that he made in Germany when they wanted him to recant and disown the statements that he was making about practices in the church that he thought needed to be looked at very, very carefully.
0: Yeah.
1: And he said, no, I can't. I said it, I believe it, and I can do no other. Here I stand. Listen.

0: just beautiful. The Gaither Vocal Band. And that'll do it for today.
1: Well, our goal today was to bring a little reminder that we're almost home. Don't give up. Heaven is near each day. Keep looking for the dawn of a glorious day, full of joy as we walk this way. And that will do it for today. Oh, you were trying to do some rhyming on that, weren't you?
0: I think you wrote that, or Gloria.
1: Join us for next time, and we'll have a whole lot of fun. Yeah. Blessings to you.
0: Hey, Bill, we put so much at your fingertips. 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
1: You know what? We've run out of time, and we got to get out of here. We'll see you next week. Blessings. Bye.
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1: 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Joel and Donna are sponsoring this day in loving memory of Joel's parents, Lefty and Daisy Lineberger, Donna's parents, Larry and Judy Gaddis, and the many friends, neighbors, youth ministers, and pastors who have had a lasting influence on their Christian journey. They are also honoring their dear friends, Ronnie and Becky Starr of Cape Coral, Florida, where they retired after answering God's call to minister and serve over 30 years as missionaries in the backcountry of Alaska. Joel and Donna are sharing Proverbs 22:6. Train up a child in the way he should go, and when he is old, he will not depart from it. 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

0: that I sit here every day for 4 hours with. No, I'm kidding. You're a delight.
1: Hey, it's been 1 month now. Over a month.
0: Well, happy anniversary.
1: Happy anniversary. Happy anniversary.
0: You don't bring me flowers anymore. But I don't know how we got off on all that. But yeah. Hey, happy Friday, y'all.

Let's go to the Lord in prayer. Heavenly Father, this morning we open our hearts before you because we have a never-ending list of tasks and different things that need to be done not only today, but throughout this week. Lord, will you give us focus and give us inner peace to tackle successfully all the commitments on our list? Lord, you know we find many of the things we have to do challenging and some are even uncomfortable. So Lord, today we want to complete them, but we want to complete them with your help. So strengthen our wills to get those things done. Lord, send your Holy Spirit to fall upon us so that you can inspire us through our work. We never want to let you out of the creative process that you give to us. So take away any anxiety, haste, superficiality, and just lack of interest. And like the psalmist, Lord, we want to know what you want to reveal to us through our work. Your word says, "Show me your ways, teach me your paths, guide me in your truth, and teach me, for you are God, my Savior, and my hope is in you all day long." Lord, we want to accept all the gifts and insights that you offer us so that we can carry out this day according to your plan. And Lord, don't let us run out of confidence in you, despite our weaknesses, the shortcomings of others, or even the criticism that we may receive. But instead, show us in our helplessness and uncertainty your strength. Jesus, you already know every person that I will come in contact with or talk to or meet today. Will you bless each of them and grant that we may always have the right and loving words to speak to them. And then, Lord, as we come to the end of our day today, help us to lie down to rest in the evening with a sense of joy and gratitude for this successful day that we have spent with you. In your precious name we do pray, Lord. Amen.

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0: Hey, Melody and Brendan here with you on the Joyride. And yesterday I was able to talk with Troy Peach about a wonderful event happening this coming weekend called Faith in the Foothills. And I'm going to let Troy tell you all about it in his own words.
1: You know, I'm really excited. We were actually supposed to be in Lenoir, North Carolina with Ernie Haas' Signature Sound there at the Broyhill Civic Center the night that the hurricane came through. Matter of fact, we had jumped on the bus with Ernie and we had rode over to Lenoir. We were all riding the same bus together. Mm-hmm. We came through the gorge like hours before it fell in.
0: Oh my goodness.
1: Yeah, how crazy. So, and then we parked there in Lenoir. We were actually parked at a Walmart, Planet Fitness, somewhere, I don't know. And I kept thinking that the bus, somebody was getting on and off the bus. It wasn't. It was the storm shaking the bus like crazy. So of course, you know, with all the tragedy that happened with that, that got canceled and we never got to go back to Lenoir. So finally, we are coming back Saturday, August the 8th. Peach Goldman will be at the Broyhill Civic Center with our friends, Jonathan Wilburn, which, by the way, if anybody doesn't know, you know, my very first job in gospel music was with Jonathan's parents, was with the Wilburns. Been many moons ago. But anyway, so Jonathan Wilburn will be there, heart to heart, some of my favorite people in the world, and Jeff Tolbert and Primitive Road. It's going to be a great night of gospel music. Faith in the Foothills is what they're calling it.
0: I know. I love the name. And it is, like you said, going to be just a great evening of Southern gospel music featuring all these people we know you love. We play them here on Joy FM. And it's going to be a night of worship, encouragement, and that music. And
1: it really, really is. And, you know, and all four of us, you know, we're all different. You know, you got a mixed quartet, and you got bluegrass, you got a soloist, and then you got a trio. I mean, there's something for everybody. Really, really, there is.
0: Yeah, I like that. It's so much better than if it's just all girls or all guys.
1: Yeah, I'm totally with you. Now, I don't know if Katie would say the same thing, but I mean, you know, all the things. I totally agree.
0: And speaking of Katie, what a voice.
1: Yes. You know, I tell people all the time, they just put up with me so they get to come hear Katie sing. It's really what they do. Let me and Andrew be up there just so they can hear her. That's all they do.
0: Well, I'm telling you what, that girl can sing. Just a beautiful voice. And hey, we're playing a whole lot of your songs. Like, y'all were doing good here on Joy FM. Troy Peach.
1: Thank you so very much. and who would have ever thought, you know, here we are, you know, we're still, you know, granted, I know I've been in gospel music 25 plus years, but, you know, this is a new group for us. So, you know, you start all over. I mean, you really do. And who would have ever thought that, you know, just in our first 3 years, you know, of being a group, you know, here we are August, we've got the number one song in gospel music. How crazy is that? I never would have believed that would have ever happened, you know, because think back, you know, it took, if I'm right, I believe it took 28 years for the Perrys to ever have their first number one, like 30 years for the Hoppers to ever have their first number one. So it's crazy to think that, you know, that God has been that good to us, you know, not that number one songs are what we're after, but it just means that more people are hearing the songs, which means they're hearing the message. And that's the most important thing.
0: Well, you want to be there again on Saturday, August the 8th. Doors open, I think, at 4 p.m.
1: It starts at 5. Yeah. Cool. You know, it will end early. That way you won't be, you know, out late. You can be, you know, ready for church on Sunday morning. But, yeah, so it's going to be good. Broyhill Civic Center in Lenoir, North Carolina. Showtime at 5. And let me tell you how to get tickets. So because I just learned this the other day I told somebody wrong. But broyhillcenter.com for tickets, or you can call 828-726-2407. 828-726-2407.
0: All right. BroyhillCenter.com is...
1: We did good. It's almost like, you know, we've done this before or something.
0: Well, maybe a time or two. Maybe a time or two. All right. So... be sure and be there, or Troy Peach will come to your house and get you.
1: Absolutely. Yeah, and you would rather come to me than come to you, because when I come to your house, I expect something to eat.
0: There you go.

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0: Well, a good Friday morning. It's Melody, Brendan with you here on the Morning Joyride. And on Friday mornings, it's the infamous Fun Fact Friday. And Melody, I know you're not going to disappoint with this one.
1: Well, we're talking chocolate again.
0: Woo!
1: You know, I have a thing for chocolate.
0: That's right.
1: So, did you know that chocolate is kind of a fruit?
0: What?
1: I think this is fantastic news, by the way.
0: Right.
1: The cocoa powder that goes into a dark chocolate bar comes from the beans or fruit of the cacao tree.
0: Really?
1: In my personal opinion, chocolate is a fruit.
0: Well, I'm going to tell the doctor that next time I go.
1: You know what I always say, Brendan?
0: Mm.
1: Justification is a wonderful thing.

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1: 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Joel and Donna are sponsoring this day in loving memory of Joel's parents, Lefty and Daisy Lineberger, Donna's parents, Larry and Judy Gaddis, and the many friends, neighbors, youth ministers, and pastors who have had a lasting influence on their Christian journey. They are also honoring their dear friends, Ronnie and Becky Starr of Cape Coral, Florida, where they retired after answering God's call to minister and serve over 30 years as missionaries in the backcountry of Alaska. Joel and Donna are sharing Proverbs 22:6. Train up a child in the way he should go, and when he is old, he will not depart from it. 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

0: You're listening to The Morning Joyride with Melody and Brendan. Melody, I have to share something funny with you. So since January, we've talked about this. I've been on this little bit of a weight loss journey.
1: You have.
0: As of right now, I have lost over 20 pounds.
1: You have done so well.
0: Well, I thought I was until I went out to the public with some people I knew. On one hand, I had a guy come up to me and say, "Hey, man, I can tell that you've been losing weight, getting in the gym a little bit. You're looking great." And I was like, "Thank you so much. Yeah, I've lost over 20 pounds, whatever."
1: And it makes you feel so good, doesn't it?
0: It makes you feel so confident. Well, then I got a reality check because another friend of mine came up. He said, "Man, it looks like that baby weight's getting onto you well." And I said, "I've lost 20 pounds."
1: Oh, I know that. I've had that happen to me. I have had that same thing. It's so discouraging.
0: I know. I'm like, what's not working?
1: I know. And then you go back and try to find the first person that said something to you. You're just going to hang with them.
0: Yeah. You know, like, are you lying to me or is this the truth? You better confess.
1: Well, I will tell you, because you know me, I tell the truth, sometimes to my detriment. But you definitely, I can tell, have lost weight.
0: Well, thank you. I appreciate
1: you
0: that.
1: You were actually, I'll be very specific. You were standing in the kitchen area, and I had come out of the control room so I could see you.
0: Mm-hmm.
1: And I think I even said it. I said, "Brendan, I can tell you have really lost weight."
0: And that gained my confidence up 1,000 points.
1: And it makes you want to keep trying to lose.
0: Exactly.
1: As opposed to the other person who acts like you've gained weight, it just makes you want to go have a banana split.
0: Right, exactly. Or two. Get a hot fudge cake with some extra hot fudge
1: on
0: it.
1: Amen.

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1: 2 Corinthians 9:8.
2: God is able to make all grace abound toward you, that you, always having all sufficiency in all things, may have an abundance for every good work. We used to think of air and water, perhaps sunlight also, as being available in superabundant quantities more than was needed, but no more. Clean air has become a rarity in many parts of the world, and experts are predicting that clean water will be fought over by nations in the future. Food, air, and water are becoming limited rather than unlimited resources. But there is one resource needed for life, indeed the most important resource of all that exists in infinite quantities, and that is the grace of God. Nowhere in Scripture is grace pictured in limited terms. There is always more grace to come, more grace to replace grace that has been given, because true giving is enabled by grace. Our ability to give knows no limits. Paul writes in 2 Corinthians that God is able to make all grace abound toward us, that we will always have all sufficiency and abundance for every good work. If you sense God leading you to give, don't hold back out of a fear of running out. When you open your hand to give, grace is able to fill your empty hand with what you need and more. A giving Savior should also have giving disciples. Today's devotional by Dr. David Jeremiah.

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0: and it's Brendan, and today is National Water Balloon Day.
1: Oh.
0: Now, when I saw that, I had a little bit of a moment of, you know, did I ever repent of that in my heart? Uh-oh. And I'm going to tell you why.
1: Oh, no.
0: I'm getting ready to confess something.
1: Okay.
0: Don't know that I've ever said, I know I hadn't ever said it on the air.
1: Uh-huh.
0: I've told the story, I think. So when I was in college, and believe it or not, I went to college. You may not, you know, believe that after listening to me for so many years, but I did. I went to college, and I was in a dorm up on the third floor. And for fun, because I didn't get in trouble,
1: mm-hmm.
0: I was a good kid. I studied hard, you know, made good grades. I did my thing. I even came home and went to church on Sundays during my college days.
1: There you go.
0: Yeah. I was, you know, I was a good girl.
1: Yeah.
0: But there was a part of me that wanted to sometimes be a bad girl.
1: Uh-oh. So here's the confession part, y'all.
0: Maybe I shouldn't say bad girl. Maybe I should say mischievous. I could be a little mischievous. I know you find that hard to believe, Brendan.
1: No.
0: So, what myself and my roommate, Lisa, you know who you are, would do for fun at the end of our hallway had a ginormous window that mm-hmm. you could just push open and lean your head out of and yell at people or, you know, look and see what was happening around the campus.
1: Right.
0: So, my roommate and I would fill up water balloons and we would throw them down on kissing couples.
1: You did not.
0: I did. So it would be like a girl and a guy, they went on a date, and he would walk her back to the dorm, and they would kiss goodnight, and the balloon would come barreling down.
1: Oh, my goodness.
0: And then we would go run back down the hallway and jump in the bed and act like we were studying. Because the head of the dorm, they'd come in angry, you know. So the head of the dorm would be, and they knew it was from the top floor.
1: Oh.
0: And we would just sit there and act like so innocent, like we were studying our math problems.
1: Oh.
0: I feel so much better.
1: Whew, that burden's lifted.
0: Lord, forgive me. And I still to this day wonder, did any of those couples get married? Did any of those couples stay together? And do they tell their children and their grandchildren? Y'all not gonna believe this, but when we were back in the day dating, some crazy people were throwing water balloons on us. I just wonder that sometimes.
1: You were part of many stories, Melody.
0: I'm probably overthinking this.

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0: In John chapter 14, we see disciples who are discouraged and confused. They're worried about the future. And Jesus comforts them when he says this, "I am the way and the truth and the life. No one comes to the Father except through me." You see, Jesus wanted them to know he is the way of salvation. He is truth itself, and he is the giver of eternal life. The world wants us to be confused about how to live, but Jesus wants us to walk in confidence with him. When you feel worried or confused, my friend, turn your heart and your mind to Jesus, because he is who he says he is.
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Just a reminder about the 40 Days of Christian Music happening July 28th through September 5th. 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And there's a lot more to go. 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
1: 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Joel and Donna are sponsoring this day in loving memory of Joel's parents, Lefty and Daisy Lineberger, Donna's parents, Larry and Judy Gaddis, and the many friends, neighbors, youth ministers, and pastors who have had a lasting influence on their Christian journey. They are also honoring their dear friends, Ronnie and Becky Starr of Cape Coral, Florida, where they retired after answering God's call to minister and serve over 30 years as missionaries in the backcountry of Alaska. Joel and Donna are sharing Proverbs 22:6. Train up a child in the way he should go, and when he is old, he will not depart from it. 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

0: Hi, it's Melody. It's Brendan here on the Joyride. We were talking earlier this morning that chocolate could kind of be considered a fruit because the beans that the dark chocolate comes from the cacao tree, which is kind of like a fruit. So there you go. It could be a fruit. If you so choose, it could be a fruit.
1: Yes.
0: But did you know that the way you eat Oreos says something about your personality?
1: No, I did not know that.
0: Yep. So Kraft Foods surveyed hundreds of those that love Oreos. And this is what they found. If you just bite into it, you're just going to bite right into it.
1: Mm-hmm.
0: You're easygoing and you're very self-confident. If you're a dunker, you dunk that Oreo into coffee or whatever, you're more energetic and adventurous. If you're a twister, you're going to twist it open and you're going to eat the cream out. You are very sensitive and you're very trendy. So what are you, Brendan?
1: I am definitely a dunker. I can definitely say anyone who just bites a raw, dry Oreo without dunking it is pretty bold, I would say, for that.
0: Well, I must be bold because I don't dunk.
1: Really?
0: I'm a twister.
1: Well, twisting is fine, but you don't dunk it at all?
0: Well, I have dunked it before in milk. And I have dunked it before in coffee. I love things dunked in coffee.
1: Yeah, like donut cake, sticks. Yeah.
0: Yeah, donuts, anything like that. I love the taste of coffee and sweet, like, but for the most part, if you would just put a thing of Oreos here and I picked one up, I'm twisting it and eating the cream out first.
1: Really? What do you do with the cookie then?
0: Oh, I eat it second. I eat the cream and then I eat the cookie.
1: Yeah, we're going to have to talk about that here in a second.
0: Well, all I know is that I'm sensitive and I'm trendy. So there, oh ye, who thinks I'm so old?

0: Hey, it's Melody Brennan. We're talking about how you eat an Oreo today, because these are important matters that we must discuss.
1: Yes, it is.
0: All right, so Kraft Foods surveyed hundreds of Oreo eaters and came up with this. If you just bite into it, easygoing, self-confident. If you dunk it, you're energetic and adventurous. If you twist it open and eat maybe the cream out first and then the cookie, you're sensitive and trendy.
1: Yeah. Right?
0: So we must ask, what are you, our faithful Joy FM family?
1: Yes.
0: How do you feel about this? Are you a biter, a dunker, or a twister?
1: You can let us know here. 888-985-6936. Call us or text us and let us know which one are you.
0: Or just bring us some Oreos, for goodness sakes. I've heard it.

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0: there is a bright light on the horizon, and we have plenty of evidence for it. 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Jesus Christ is coming back for us, and he's coming back soon.
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Let's go to the Lord in prayer. Heavenly Father, this morning we open our hearts before you because we have a never-ending list of tasks and different things that need to be done not only today, but throughout this week. Lord, will you give us focus and give us inner peace to tackle successfully all the commitments on our list? Lord, you know we find many of the things we have to do challenging and some are even uncomfortable. So Lord, today we want to complete them, but we want to complete them with your help. So strengthen our wills to get those things done. Lord, send your Holy Spirit to fall upon us so that you can inspire us through our work. We never want to let you out of the creative process that you give to us. So take away any anxiety, haste, superficiality, and just lack of interest. And like the psalmist, Lord, we want to know what you want to reveal to us through our work. Your word says, "Show me your ways, teach me your paths, guide me in your truth, and teach me, for you are God, my Savior, and my hope is in you all day long." Lord, we want to accept all the gifts and insights that you offer us so that we can carry out this day according to your plan. And Lord, don't let us run out of confidence in you, despite our weaknesses, the shortcomings of others, or even the criticism that we may receive. But instead, show us in our helplessness and uncertainty your strength. Jesus, you already know every person that I will come in contact with or talk to or meet today. Will you bless each of them and grant that we may always have the right and loving words to speak to them. And then, Lord, as we come to the end of our day today, help us to lie down to rest in the evening with a sense of joy and gratitude for this successful day that we have spent with you. In your precious name we do pray, Lord. Amen.

Nahum 1:7. 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
1: 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Joel and Donna are sponsoring this day in loving memory of Joel's parents, Lefty and Daisy Lineberger, Donna's parents, Larry and Judy Gaddis, and the many friends, neighbors, youth ministers, and pastors who have had a lasting influence on their Christian journey. They are also honoring their dear friends, Ronnie and Becky Starr of Cape Coral, Florida, where they retired after answering God's call to minister and serve over 30 years as missionaries in the backcountry of Alaska. Joel and Donna are sharing Proverbs 22:6. Train up a child in the way he should go, and when he is old, he will not depart from it. For Joy FM, I'm Teresa.
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0: Loving that song right there here on the Morning Joyride. We know you love it too, but we got more great songs coming up.
1: Absolutely. So just stick around, listen to some great Southern gospel music, and maybe just laugh a little bit. Or we can get some Oreos and eat them together.
0: Let's do that.

0: 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We do not mind at all hearing from you, and we love knowing what this ministry means to you.
1: Hi, my name is Hannah. This is a testimony about what the Lord did through Joy FM. Back when I was like 14 years old, I was in high school and I was home alone at night and I ended up with bulimia. But the Lord supernaturally delivered me by the verse that says, "For God has given us a spirit, not of fear, but of power, love, and self-control." He completely broke it off. And he also used Joy FM and the songs to encourage me. I started singing out and worshiping God, and the Holy Spirit was with me, and y'all really brought joy. Jesus just brought so much joy.
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1: 2 Corinthians 9:8.
2: God is able to make all grace abound toward you, that you, always having all sufficiency in all things, may have an abundance for every good work. We used to think of air and water, perhaps sunlight also, as being available in superabundant quantities, more than was needed, but no more. Clean air has become a rarity in many parts of the world, and experts are predicting that clean water would be fought over by nations in the future. Food, air, and water are becoming limited rather than unlimited resources. But there is one resource needed for life, indeed the most important resource of all that exists in infinite quantities, and that is the grace of God. Nowhere in Scripture is grace pictured in limited terms. There is always more grace to come, more grace to replace grace that has been given, because true giving is enabled by grace. Our ability to give knows no limits. Paul writes in 2 Corinthians that God is able to make all grace abound toward us, that we will always have all sufficiency and abundance for every good work. If you sense God leading you to give, don't hold back out of a fear of running out. When you open your hand to give, grace is able to fill your empty hand with what you need and more. A giving Savior should also have giving disciples. Today's devotional by Dr. David Jeremiah. Just wait.

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0: Well, a good Friday morning. It's Melody, Brendan with you here on the Morning Joyride. And on Friday mornings, it's the infamous Fun Fact Friday. And Melody, I know you're not going to disappoint with this one.
1: Well, we're talking chocolate again.
0: Woo!
1: You know, I have a thing for chocolate.
0: That's right.
1: So, did you know that chocolate is kind of a fruit?
0: What?
1: I think this is fantastic news, by the way.
0: Right.
1: The cocoa powder that goes into a dark chocolate bar comes from the beans or fruit of the cacao tree.
0: Really?
1: In my personal opinion, chocolate is a fruit.
0: Well, I'm going to tell the doctor that next time I go.
1: You know what I always say, Brendan?
0: Mm.
1: Justification is a wonderful thing.

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1: 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Joel and Donna are sponsoring this day in loving memory of Joel's parents, Lefty and Daisy Lineberger, Donna's parents, Larry and Judy Gaddis, and the many friends, neighbors, youth ministers, and pastors who have had a lasting influence on their Christian journey. They are also honoring their dear friends, Ronnie and Becky Starr of Cape Coral, Florida, where they retired after answering God's call to minister and serve over 30 years as missionaries in the backcountry of Alaska. Joel and Donna are sharing Proverbs 22:6. Train up a child in the way he should go, and when he is old, he will not depart from it. For Joy FM, I'm Teresa.
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You're listening to Joy FM. I'm Josh, and I'm so glad you're here. I was reading a verse this morning that I wanted to share with you. It's Psalm 143, verse 8. Cause me to hear thy loving kindness in the morning, for in thee do I trust. I love it. You know, before we get too deep in emails and headlines and anything else that demands our attention, what better way to begin the day than asking God to let us hear his loving kindness?

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I'm Josh with you on Joy FM. You know, sometimes I have a tendency to go until I finally hit a wall and have to stop. You know what that's like? I bet you do. And then once I stop, I can overdo the resting part, and getting started again becomes the hard part. And again, I mean, there's got to be a balance, doesn't there? Work is good, rest is good, but the problem comes when either one of those gets out of proportion. And sometimes you just need permission, to give yourself permission to stop and rest. And in other times, as you know, you've rested enough, and the thing you need most is to simply get up and take the first step. And so this morning, I'm trying to remind myself not to confuse rest with quitting, and not to confuse exhaustion with faithfulness, because there is a time to work and there's a time to rest. I think of Ecclesiastes 3. It says, there's a time for every purpose under heaven. And that includes both. That includes both work and rest, doesn't it? So whatever you are in today, whether you need to press on or pause, I'm praying the Lord gives you wisdom for it.

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0: Hey, I'm Josh with you on Joy FM. Just a reminder that Faith in the Foothills is happening tomorrow at the Broyhill Civic Center in Lenore. Doors open at 4, the music starts at 5, and Joy FM will be there as well. Hope you are, friend. One of the groups you're going to hear is Jeff Talbert and Primitive Road. And in fact, Jeff actually has a personal invitation just for you.
1: Hi, folks. This is Jeff Talbert of Jeff Talbert and Primitive Road. And hey, I want to tell you about something. GCMA Concerts are proud to present Faith in the Foothills. That's going to be in Lenore, North Carolina at the Broyhill Civic Center. We're so excited to be there, and we're so looking forward to being with our dear friends Peach Goldman, Heart to Heart, and Jonathan Wilburn. It's going to be a great night of gospel music. Hey, it's this Saturday night, August the 8th, and we're going to be there. And if you'd like to get your tickets, you can go to broyhillcenter.com for tickets, purchasing, and pricing, or you can call 1-828-726-2407. That's 1-828-726-2407. We're looking for a great night of gospel music, and we want to see you there with us. That's going to be at the Broyhill Civic Center right there. Faith in the Foothills. See you then.

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0: This is Anne Graham Lotz with Daily Light for Daily Living. Joy is supremely different than happiness. Happiness, which is an American's inalienable right to pursue, seems to depend more on circumstances or things or people or feelings. Joy is independent of everything except our relationship with God. Someone has defined joy as peace dancing. And Jesus, with eyes that must have sparkled in anticipation of the blessing his beloved friends were going to receive, explained in John chapter 15, verse 11, "I have told you this so that my joy may be in you and that your joy may be complete." Listen to me. One of the hallmarks of those who are immersed in a love relationship with Jesus and his Father, which they express through abiding obedience, is joy. Joy in Jesus. Joy in living our lives for Him. This is Anne Graham Lotz.
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Zephaniah 3:17. The Lord your God in your midst, the mighty one, will save. He will rejoice over you with gladness. He will quiet you with his love. He will rejoice over you with singing. Joy FM.

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I'm Josh, and I have a special message for Tammy from Lenore, North Carolina, as well as Wayne from Ashboro, North Carolina. Before we get too far into this Friday, I just want to stop and say this very plainly. Thank you. Thank you so much. Listen, you don't have to stand behind this microphone for God to use you through Joy FM. Every time you help keep this station going, you are part of every single song, every scripture, and every conversation that reaches somebody today. And so, Tammy, Wayne, anybody who gives, thank you so much.

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1: 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Joel and Donna are sponsoring this day in loving memory of Joel's parents, Lefty and Daisy Lineberger, Donna's parents, Larry and Judy Gaddis, and the many friends, neighbors, youth ministers, and pastors who have had a lasting influence on their Christian journey. They are also honoring their dear friends, Ronnie and Becky Starr of Cape Coral, Florida, where they retired after answering God's call to minister and serve over 30 years as missionaries in the backcountry of Alaska. Joel and Donna are sharing Proverbs 22:6. Train up a child in the way he should go, and when he is old, he will not depart from it. 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

Hey, I'm Josh with you on Joy FM, and I've been thinking a lot about this next song lately. It's Oh, I Want to Know You More. You know, if somebody saved your life, I imagine you would want to know everything about them. You would want to know who they were. You'd want to know their story. You'd want to thank them. You'd want to spend time with them. Again, if that person saved your life, well, what about the one who saved your soul? Maybe today your prayer is the same as this song, Lord, I want to know you more.

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3: God is a saving God. Since he has rescued us from the pit and drawn us up from darkness. So the only right response is praise. And not just a little private thanks, not just polite, obligatory thank you note praise, not moderated and tempered praise. No, the response is singing with the saints, the household of God, the church, the body of Christ. This is unique in Christian worship among all the religions in the world. We sing in praise regularly, constantly, relentlessly, no matter the circumstances, because of who our God is. The salvation our God has given us is so deep, so wide, so profound, so constant that we should sing like it. We should sing like we have victory in hand, like our God has never failed us and never will, like Christ has won it on our behalf. We should sing like all the suffering that this life dumps on us is but a light and momentary affliction that is preparing for us an eternal weight of glory that is beyond comparison. We should sing remembering all of God's kindness to rescue and sustain and uphold and protect, and looking forward to the certainty that he will do it forever for his people. We are a praising people, because we have a saving God.
4: Author and speaker Barnabas Piper is a pastor at Emmanuel Nashville. For his books and resources, visit joyfm.org.

Hey, you're listening to Joy FM. I'm Josh. When I was younger, a few friends and I, we made what we called a movie. Now, I'm using that word movie pretty loosely. It was really just a home video that we filmed with a couple of cheap cameras. But we wrote a script and spent several hours making it. And at the time, we thought it was the greatest thing ever, you know? And eventually, we lost it, though. We lost that movie or that home video. And we figured it was gone for good. And so for years and years, we would talk about how good we thought that movie was, you know, just how great it was and how, you know, oh, man, we could have won an Oscar for it. You know, probably not that good. But anyway, in our heads, we thought we had really made something. And one day I was out in the garage and I was going through some boxes and I found this binder and I opened it up. And wouldn't you know, there it was. There was this home video, this movie we had made. And so I quickly got it and put it in the computer and watched it. And I texted my friend. I said, hey, I found the movie, and I don't think it's as good as we thought it was. And it was a little bit rough, I'll put it that way. But, you know, I guess time has a way of putting a little polish on some of our memories, doesn't it? You know, sometimes we look back at things with rose-colored glasses, they say. But still, I'm glad I found it. And hey, even if the movie didn't quite hold up, at least the memories of making it did.

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I'm Josh. As we get closer to Sunday, could I ask you to do something? Would you take a minute and pray for the people who help make your church services happen? I'm talking about pray for your pastor, of course, pray for your Sunday school teachers, your nursery workers, your ushers, your worship leader, musicians, greeters, sound and media team, everybody who is serving behind the scenes. Would you just pray for them? A lot of them are carrying things that you never know about, and yet they still show up, they still serve. And so just pray for them this weekend. Let's pray for them, could we? And if you get the chance, maybe even tell one of them thank you. And I promise you, it'll encourage them more than you realize.

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0: I have a friend who had a beard for years, and one morning he decided to shave it off. After he did that, he went to wake up his little girl, who was still asleep. When he did, she looked at him and started crying. She said, "Oh, Daddy, put it back." He told me later that at that moment, if he could have, he would have put it back. Problem is that there are some things that are not easily put back. If you're in a place like that, it's called regret. And if you're a believer, cut it out. Maybe you aren't supposed to put it back. And by not being able to put it back, God is asking you to trust Him. Trusting God with things you can't fix. Great idea. I'm Steve Brown. You think about that. Share what you just heard with a friend. Go to youthinkaboutthat.com.
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Hey, you're listening to Joy FM. I'm Josh. I want to say a special thank you to William and Judy from Granite Quarry and Anne from Natalie, Virginia. I want you to think about this. Emergency rooms are places nobody wants to spend the day, are they? I mean, you walk in thinking about one thing, and suddenly everything else on your calendar does not matter, does it? You are just focused on what is happening in that ER. But in moments like that, having familiar music nearby can provide a little steadiness in a very unsettled place. Friends, we hear stories about it. People who play Joy FM in the hospital room because it brings that encouragement that they desperately need in that time. And so if you give to Joy FM, God uses your generosity to make that happen. And so thank you so much. When I'm down.

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1: 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Joel and Donna are sponsoring this day in loving memory of Joel's parents, Lefty and Daisy Lineberger, Donna's parents, Larry and Judy Gaddis, and the many friends, neighbors, youth ministers, and pastors who have had a lasting influence on their Christian journey. They are also honoring their dear friends, Ronnie and Becky Starr of Cape Coral, Florida, where they retired after answering God's call to minister and serve over 30 years as missionaries in the backcountry of Alaska. Joel and Donna are sharing Proverbs 22:6. Train up a child in the way he should go, and when he is old, he will not depart from it. 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
7: I want to talk to you today on the subject, the freedom of forgiveness. The freedom of forgiveness. Now, there are certain things that you ought never to forget, like your wedding anniversary. A man was sitting behind the newspaper drinking coffee and slurping down his breakfast, wasn't paying any attention to his wife at the breakfast table. Finally, she had had enough, so she just pulled his paper down, looked him right in the eye and said, "You don't even know what day today is, do you?" Immediately, he was panic-stricken. But he covered and said, "I know what day it is. How could I forget this day?" So he hustled off to work and he began making phone calls on his cell phone to the office. And in the afternoon, his wife received 12 long-stem red roses. A little later on, a beautiful black negligee. A little later on came a box of chocolates. And so when he came home that evening and walked through the door, he noticed something was different. There was candlelight everywhere, and there was a white tablecloth, and he smelled a wonderful meal, and his wife came and embraced him and welcomed him. I mean, she just was knocked out, beautifully dressed, and it was just amazing. They sat down and had this beautiful meal, and she looked at him and said, "Sweetheart, thank you for making this the best Groundhog Day ever." You know, there's some things you ought to remember to forget, and there are other things you must not forget to remember. Isn't it amazing some of the things that we remember that we ought to forget? For example, about 40 years ago when I was in junior high, maybe more. No, that's about right. I learned a little song. Does your chewing gum lose its flavor on the bedpost overnight? When your mama says not to chew it, do you swallow it in spite? Can you catch it on your tonsils and heave it left and right? Does your chewing gum lose its flavor on the bedpost overnight? Now, how do I remember that? That stupid song is still in my head. They say, you know, you never forget anything. Your brain just sort of sucks it all in and keeps it until somehow you can recover it. I can remember that stupid song, but I can't remember the scripture I memorized yesterday. There are some things that we need to remember. And of course, we remember those things, these things that are important, by repeating them and rehearsing them again and again and again. So turn in your Bibles to 2 Peter chapter 1. Now remember, freedom is bought and paid for by the Lord Jesus Christ at his cross. And freedom is not about your rights, but freedom is about what is right. One man said, no man can become free until he has become a slave of something higher and greater than himself. We are slaves of the Lord Jesus Christ. That's how Peter identifies himself in chapter 1 and verse 1. A slave, a bondservant, an apostle of Jesus Christ. We have been set free by the power of Jesus and his forgiveness. The Bible says the Lord gives freedom to the prisoners. We are set free. We are free of guilt. We are free of the power and the grip of sin. We are free of the fear and the power of evil. We are free, and God made every one of us to live free in him. He said, you shall know the truth, and the truth shall set you free. And that freedom of forgiveness, of just living in the forgiveness of Jesus Christ, is the only way to live, and it's the only way to die. And so in 2 Peter chapter 1, verses 12 and 13, Peter writes, for this reason I will not be negligent to remind you always of these things, though you know and are established in the present truth. Yet I think it is right, as long as I am in this tent — he wasn't talking about a pup tent, he was talking about his tent, the body — he said, as long as I'm here in this body, I want to stir up and remind you of some things, knowing that shortly I must put off my tent. In other words, I'm pulling up stakes and packing my tent, and I'm heading home to heaven, just as our Lord Jesus Christ showed me. Moreover, I will be careful to ensure that you always have a reminder of these things after my decease. He said, long after I'm gone, I want you to be reminded of these important spiritual truths and lessons. It is the lesson that we need to learn and keep learning, so that when we live in the freedom of forgiveness, we'll not fall back, but rather we will keep moving forward in our freedom and living in that freedom. And so that's why he said, I've written this book. Now this 2 Peter is the last book that Simon Peter gave us. And it's an important book because these are his final words. Here was a man who walked with Jesus faithfully as an apostle, following him as Lord and King. He knew something about failure in his own life.

preparation that I want to remind you never to forget. What are they? Four things, very briefly. He said, I want you to remember the reason for the Christian life. That's why he said, for this reason in verse 12. What reason? What is the reason for the Christian life? Well, verse 3, earlier in the passage, he talks about the divine power of Jesus Christ. And that we've been given all things that pertain to life and godliness. Do you see it there? And then look down in verse 4. That through these you may be partakers of the divine nature. Partakers of the divine nature. Did you know that when you become a Christian, the divine nature of Christ begins living in you? You were dead in trespasses and sin, dead. But now you're made alive, and the very Spirit of the living Christ lives in you. You've been made our partaker of the divine nature. And therefore, the reason that we live, the reason for the Christian life, is that we continue to grow and develop as believers in Christ. It's wonderful that some of you have come to Christ for the first time, that you've been introduced to Jesus Christ. Some of you would say, well, I've met Jesus for the first time. That is fantastic, but this is just the beginning. Because as you now know Christ in your life, as the Spirit of the living Lord is in you, now is time to remember the reason. And the reason is that you, the goal of Christ in your life, what is it? It is to be like Him. God is forming in you the very person, the likeness of Christ. And your whole purpose and plan for life is in Christ. And somebody may be thinking, well, I can't live like Christ. I can't do this. I'm not even going to try because it's just too hard. Remember, God would never command you to do anything that you could not do. When God guides, He provides, and you have the living Spirit of Christ in you, and therefore you are to remember that, remember the reason, but also remember the resources that He has given you. That's verse 3 again. He says, you've been given all things that pertain to life and godliness. In other words, when Christ came to live in you, you are fully equipped to grow up in Christ. Just as a baby, a healthy baby is born with a capacity to grow. The baby's a little guy or a little girl, but everything is developing, genetically planned, divinely programmed to grow up. I mean, we're not born like polywogs where we grow stuff later. But we have all of the capacity to grow within us. Now, in Christ, we have the capacity to grow, and we are promised that if we will commit to Him and give due diligence to growing our faith, that we can become more and more and more.

0: God will be added to your life, but it's not Christ plus secular psychology. Every need you have is found and fulfilled in Jesus Christ. And you know, the biggest need that every one of us have is forgiveness. Forgiveness. And then to live in the freedom of that forgiveness in Christ and Christ alone.
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0: So everything that we need to live a godly life and not fall back. Some of you are already thinking, you know, I've made real commitments to Christ in recent days. How do I know I'm not going to fall down? How do I know I'm not going to go the other way? How do I know that I can keep going forward and not fall? Because that's what Peter's talking about. He says later on in the passage that we've been cleansed from our sin, verse 10, and that if you do these things, you will never stumble. You don't have to stumble, fail, and fall. Peter was saying, you don't need to make the terrible mistakes that I made if you will remember the reason. The reason for the Christian life is to become more and more like Christ. If you will remember the resources, and that is, we've been given all things in Jesus Christ that pertain to life and godliness. But you also need to remember the resistance. That's why Peter wrote down in verse 4, the last sentence of verse 4. You see that there? It says, we have escaped the corruption that is in the world through lust. Now, the world is a system that shapes many people. That's why the Bible says, don't be conformed to this world, but be transformed by the renewing of your mind. Too many of us are being conformed to the world rather than being transformed by the Word of God. We're to be different than the world. We're to look different, talk differently, dress differently, but rather we are to live in our hearts having escaped the corruption, the rottenness of the world system. Not talking about the world that Jesus loves and died for God so loved the world that he gave his only son. God loves people, all people. But the world is the anti-Christ, anti-God system. This world is hostile to God and is no friend to grace. And so there's this resistance. I mean, God doesn't take us on to heaven. He leaves us in the world. And as long as we're in this world, the Bible says in 1 John chapter 2 that the world and all that's in it, the lust of the flesh, the lust of the eyes, and the pride of life, that's the world. We're constantly engaging the world. And we're either being shaped by the world or shaped by the Word of Christ. That's why in this passage of Scripture, if you don't want to be shaped by the world and sucked in to the world system and go back in the wrong direction and start

0: living for the world and the things of this world that do not love Christ, if you want to keep going and live for the kingdom of God, he said in verse 5, look at it. Look at verse 5. But also for this reason, giving diligence, add to your faith. Add to your faith. Remember I said earlier, this is just the beginning of faith for some of you. For some of you, you've been in the faith a long time, maybe since you were little children, but you've not been adding to your faith. You've not been building on the foundation of the forgiveness of your faith. He says, give diligence to this. And that means intensely dedicated to it. Some of you are dedicated and diligent to sports. You're diligent to video games. You're diligent to your social life. But you're not diligent to grow your faith. But he said, if you don't want to fall backwards, you must be diligent, not doing things half-heartedly, but wholeheartedly, not presenting God things that are just half-baked, but all the way, add to your faith. Just like you want to get in shape physically. Too many times people promise, you know, I'm going to get in shape. I'm going to start eating better. I'm going to start exercising. They go out. They put on the running suit they got for Christmas. They go out and they run like crazy. They're pumping iron. And the next day, they hurt so bad. What doesn't hurt doesn't work. And they quit. But others commit and stay with it and give diligence to it. They stay after it. They get after it. And as a result, physically, they change. What we need today is to add to our faith muscle, spiritual muscle, that we may grow and develop stronger, better, more muscular in our faith every single day. And he said the way to do that is to add to your faith. Look what he said to add. Virtue, that's moral character and strength. Knowledge, that's wisdom and discernment, how to make good and godly decisions. Self-control, that's especially self-control related to our passions sexually. Endurance, which means perseverance. And then godliness, which is reverence and worship. And kindness, brotherly kindness, which means fellowship and friendships and relationship in the body of Christ, the church. And then love, the agape love of Christ, the love of sacrifice, the love of the cross. He said, here's the list. Does that sound familiar? That list, by the way, is akin to the fruit of the Spirit, isn't it? It's the character of Christ being formed in us. So it's moral excellence and it's knowledge and it's self-control and it's love and it's brotherly love and all of this God has given us in order that we might experience victory over the world. We do have resistance, but that resistance can be overcome. And there's one final thing that Peter says, and that is to remember the reward. Remember the reward. Now, don't miss this. For he says, if you do these things, down in verse 10, you will have an entrance, verse 11, supplied to you abundantly in the everlasting kingdom of the Lord. An abundant entrance into heaven. It was a word picture that Peter used. He had seen this, no doubt, many times when Olympian athletes would return from a victory to their town and there would be parades and cheers. There would be an abundant entrance back into the town. They were excited because of the championship that was won. Peter is saying, if you live like this, if you live in freedom and forgiveness and faith, you're to remember the reason that you're to be like Christ. You're to remember those resources that you have that you can grow, everything you need to grow, that you can remember the resistance. Know that you're in for a spiritual battle and add to your faith, therefore, the strength that you need to win. And then you will have this abundant entrance into heaven. You'll be rewarded. Not everybody's going to have an abundant entrance into heaven. Some people are going to barely get there. They're saved, but barely saved. But if you win for Jesus Christ, he said, if you don't stumble and fall, You're going to have an abundant entrance into heaven is freedom. Someone encouraged me to watch several years ago the edited TV version of Braveheart, and I did that. It was a story of William Wallace, and some of you, of course, know that story. You may not know that William Wallace was a great believer in Jesus Christ and a servant of God, and it came time to die because of his beliefs and because he would not recant certain things to the king. And so the final scene of that movie, he is in his prison cell and he's praying because he's to be executed the next day. And as he's praying, oh God, let me die well. God, give me courage to die. So they brought him out the next day for the execution. They gave him a choice. They said, look, if you will recant before the king right now, we'll kill you quickly and put you out of your misery. But if you don't, we're going to torture you to death. He would not recant, so they put him on the rack. And history tells us that he was tortured to death. He was put on the rack, and you'll remember there on the rack, if you happen to have seen this, as they're pulling him joint from joint, he did not cry out. As they began disemboweling him, he did not cry out. But as he was ready to die, he summoned all the courage and strength and faith that he could. And with one final word, he cried out, freedom! And William Wallace had an abundant entrance into heaven. You can have that same abundant entrance by knowing and following Jesus Christ.
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2: In 2 Peter, the apostle talks about four things we need to keep in mind to truly live the kind of life that God has called us to live. First, it's important to remember the reason for the Christian life. As followers of Jesus, you and I are called to grow and to develop. And the moment you become a Christian, something wonderful begins to happen. The divine nature of Christ is living in you, and you are now a brand new person, a new creation. But this is just the beginning, because the goal of the Christian life is to become more like Christ, step by step, day by day. This is the reason for the Christian life, that we can be born again and then grow up in our faith. The second way to live the kind of life that God wants you to live is to remember the resources that God has given you in Christ. In Him, you have the capacity to grow up and develop, and you must take responsibility to access all the resources that are provided for you, the Word of God, prayer, the church, and then we should discipline ourselves to develop in our faith so that we can become more and more like Christ. Third, it's important to remember that we will face resistance when our goal is to honor God. But thank God he has given us his word. He has given us the presence and the power of his spirit so that we can experience victory over any resistance we face. And finally, the way to live a life that God desires us to live is to remember the reward of heaven. Now, maybe today you'd admit that you're not sure you'd go to heaven if you died. And if so, I'd like to invite you to pray a prayer of faith right now and invite Christ into your life. Simply but sincerely pray like this. Lord Jesus, I know that I have sinned and broken your commandments, but I turn from my sin and I trust in you. I believe you died for me and rose again. And right now, I receive you as my Lord, my Savior, my Master, and my friend. Come into my life, Lord Jesus, and may I live for you in the power of your Spirit until you come for me. Now, if you will pray and receive Christ into your life, I want to welcome you into the family of God.
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4: And thank you for joining us. This may seem to be a subject that you're not interested in, but if you just look around to your friends and loved ones, there's hardly any environment that you can talk about where this does not become an issue. What does the Bible say about this, and how do we find this truth? We've selected the Proverbs from this book of Solomon's writings, and we've put them together in this lesson, and we're going to talk about them today and again on Monday. We do want you to get a copy of the study guide because it helps you find all the verses. 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But this gives you the background of all these materials that we're talking about and the verses where these truths are found in this incredible book we know as the Book of Proverbs. And I hope you will take advantage of that and get that study guide for your own use and maybe have a study with some of your friends from the Book of Proverbs. Here we go today with this lesson. Here's part one of Power Up Purity, Proverbs for the Pure.
5: We live in a day when immorality seems to be the popular discussion in almost every venue, where it seems as if there's no place where it is not accepted. Christians argue for their immorality. Politicians openly and flagrantly express their immorality. Talk show hosts make it the brunt of their jokes. It filters down. It has an impact. It touches all of us whether we know it's happening or not. And yet the Word of God is very clear, and the book of Proverbs especially deals with the issues that affect us in this society in which we live. There are several extended passages in the book of Proverbs in the early part of the book where we see a father trying to warn his son about the problems that await him if he is not careful, problems of immorality. At this place in the book of Proverbs, it becomes quite apparent that the source of the instruction is the Ten Commandments. The message in Proverbs is an exposition of the seventh commandment found in Exodus 20 and verse 14. You shall not commit adultery. It affects not only immorality within a marital relationship, but immorality before any relationship. Solomon, who is the human author of most of the Proverbs, is remembering what happened to his father David, and he's knowing the tendency of his own feeble heart, and he's watching the addiction of his own sons. And he does all he can do to shout out the warnings concerning the dangers of playing with the fire of immorality. The first words come in the second chapter, beginning in verse 16. And I want you to note that Solomon said all these things, and I'm going to read them to you. Somebody's going to say, you shouldn't talk about this in church. Well, if we shouldn't talk about it in church, it shouldn't be in the Bible then, right? I want to make sure you see this is in the Bible. That's why I want you to look down at your Bibles and read what I'm going to read, beginning in the second chapter in the 16th verse. To deliver you from the immoral woman, from the seductress who flatters with her words, who forsakes the companion of her youth and forgets the covenant of her God. For her house leads down to death and her paths to the dead. None who go to her return, nor do they regain the paths of life. Now turn over to the 5th chapter. My son, pay attention to my wisdom and lend your ear to my understanding, that you may preserve discretion and your lips may keep knowledge. For the lips of an immoral woman drip honey, and her mouth is smoother than oil. But in the end she is bitter as wormwood, sharp as a two-edged sword. Her feet go down to death. Her steps lay hold of hell. Lest you ponder her path of life, her ways are unstable, you do not know them. Therefore hear me now, my children, and do not depart from the words of my mouth. Remove your way far from her. Do not go near the door of her house, lest you give your honor to others and your years to the cruel one, lest aliens be filled with your wealth and your labors go to the house of a foreigner. Turn over to chapter 6 and verse 24. To keep you from the evil woman, from the flattering tongue of a seductress, do not lust after her beauty in your heart, nor let her allure you with her eyelids. For by the means of a harlot, a man is reduced to a crust of bread, and an adulteress will prey upon his precious life. Can a man take fire to his bosom and his clothes not be burned? Can one walk on hot coals and his feet not be seared? So is he who goes in to his neighbor's wife. Whoever touches her shall not be innocent. People do not despise a thief if he steals to satisfy himself when he is starving, yet when he is found, he must restore sevenfold. He may have to give up all the substance of his house. Whoever commits adultery with a woman lacks understanding. He who does so destroys his own soul. Wounds and dishonor he will get, and his reproach will not be wiped away. For jealousy is a husband's fury. Therefore, he will not spare in the day of vengeance. He will accept no recompense, nor will he be appeased, though you give him many gifts. These are the Proverbs about immorality. These passages teach us that it's easier to avoid the pitfalls of sin if we avoid the path of temptation. Almost all of secular living today is tainted by the lure to impurity. Most advertising today is slanted in that direction. We use sexual temptation to sell everything, everything, even things that you cannot even remotely connect with it, we sell with sexual impurity. In some of the translations of the passages that I have read, the word immoral woman is translated by the term strange woman. Now, that's not talking about a woman who's strange. First of all, the term strange woman in Israel referred to all those who were outside of the covenant of Israel, who followed the ways of Baal and other gods and practiced the religion of the nations around them. Any such woman would be a strange woman to the man of God. And in Israel, there were some who had forsaken their own commitments to God, who had once walked with Jehovah but had walked away from him. And such a woman who would do such a thing would be considered by a man of God as a stranger. This description is also used on occasion for those women in Israel who were unfaithful to their own husbands, who had broken their vows to the Lord. And so whenever you read that in the book of Proverbs, you're talking about one of those three things: either someone who is a Baal worshiper or an idolater outside of the covenant of Israel, someone within the covenant of Israel who has forsaken the way of God, or someone who is an unfaithful spouse. Now, I need to tell you that in these passages, it appears somewhat one-sided, as you can see. It sounds as if we're picking on the women and not being faithful to the men. But please understand that this passage is a passage that describes a father's counsel to his son. So therefore, he's going to warn his son about what he considers to be the dangers out there awaiting him. If Solomon had chosen to sit down and talk with his daughter, he could have said exactly the same things to her about those men who would lure her into temptation. It seems to me today that within our culture, the ground is kind of level there. It's not one more than the other. It seems to be both and. So we will take this in a rather generic way. And every time you think that I'm talking about women in an unkind way, just remember, I'm just using the words of the scripture as they were presented from the format of a father talking to his son. Now, having read all of these instructions in chapters 2 through 6, the Proverbs of immorality, I want to tell you a story. I want to tell you the parable of immorality. If you have never read this, you will wonder if somebody who is a screenwriter hasn't gotten a hold of the book of Proverbs and changed it around. For once again now in your Bibles, turn to Proverbs 7 and verse 6. Solomon tells this story about immorality. Listen. For at the window of my house, I looked through my lattice, and I saw among the simple, I perceived among the youths, a young man devoid of understanding, passing along the street near her corner. And he took the path to her house, and in the twilight, in the evening, in the black and dark night, and there a woman met him with the attire of a harlot and a crafty heart. She was loud and rebellious, and her feet would not stay at home. At times she was outside, at times in the open square, lurking at every corner. So she caught him and kissed him. With an impudent face, she said to him, I have peace offerings with me. Today I have paid my vows. So I came out to meet you, diligently to seek your face, and I have found you. I have spread my bed with tapestry, colored coverings of Egyptian linen. I have perfumed my bed with myrrh, aloes, and cinnamon. Come, let us take our fill of love until morning. Let us delight ourselves with love, for my husband is not at home. He has gone on a long journey and has taken a bag of money with him and will come home on the appointed day. And with her enticing speech, she caused him to yield. With her flattering lips, she seduced him. Immediately he went after her as an ox goes to the slaughter or as a fool to the correction of the stocks, till an arrow struck his liver as a bird hastens to the snare. He did not know it would cost his life. That is Solomon's parable of immorality. It sounds like the plot of some of the movies that are out there today. It sounds like the storyline of some of the novels. Someone caught in the trap of infidelity and immorality. One modern writer has paraphrased it like this: it was early and the shadows of the night were just beginning to shroud the city with their darkening mantle. Solomon's eyes fell upon a young man. This youth had turned his back upon all counsel. He was involved with the wrong crowd. He thought he had all the answers, and yet he was untaught, immature, and unprotected. Apparently, he had no wise plans for the evening hours. Having idle time on his hands, he was a sitting duck and an easy victim. Slowly walking the street, he is met by the temptress. She is an interesting yet revolting study. She is a married woman, but an unfaithful one. She is dressed in sexy attire and has a subtle approach. She is talkative to the point of being boisterous, well acquainted with the evil ways of the world. She is self-willed, brash, possessive, and flattering. She inflates his ego but deflates his resistance. She had her plans well staked out and attractively prepared. Her victim was chosen. He was flattered by her attention, and he was ready to yield. The temptation was giving every promise of success. Instead of running from it, the youth remained to enjoy it. The delight of temptation was about to become the tragedy of indulgence. She insinuated that her husband had gone away, taking plenty of money so that he could have a good time. So why shouldn't she have a good time while he's gone? She not only flattered this young man, but she played upon his sympathy. As she downgraded her husband, her victim was becoming elevated in his own thinking. Five words tell us the graphic story of the moral collapse of this young man. Look at them. She caused him to yield. And thousands of men have fallen in exactly the same way, with decayed character, destroyed morals, and diseased souls. They have become like department store merchandise, slightly soiled, greatly reduced in price. The parable of immorality. And it's very quiet in here because we all know people who have gone through that exact experience. Some may have walked through that in their own lives. The Bible speaks very pointedly and very powerfully to the problem of impurity. Here in these passages of Scripture, one of the most important things for us to notice is the price of immorality. We've seen the parables and the Proverbs. Let's notice the price. The price of immorality is first of all presented to us in a number of pictures. I'm sure all of you know what a metaphor is. It takes something that is spoken and uses a picture to build the concept of that in your mind. And if you go back with me to the second chapter again of the book of Proverbs, to the first passage that we read, you will notice that salted throughout all of these texts are little word pictures that Solomon uses to describe the price that is paid for immorality. Hollywood paints this beautifully in luxurious settings with wine and money and all kinds of embellishments. But what you never see in any of these stories is the awful price that is exacted from the one who indulges in such a way. But the book is a book of reality, the book of Proverbs. It doesn't just give us one side of the story like Hollywood does today. It gives us the whole story. And beginning in chapter 2, in verse 18, we have some of these metaphors. For her house leads down to death, and her paths to the dead. Notice chapter 5 and verse 4. But in the end, she is bitter as wormwood, sharp as a two-edged sword. Her feet go down to death, and her steps lay hold of hell. Notice chapter 5, verse 22. His own iniquities entrap the wicked man. He is caught in the cords of his sin. Notice chapter 6 and verse 27. Can a man take fire to his bosom and his clothes not be burned? Can one walk on hot coals and his feet not be seared? Look at verse 33 in the same chapter. Wounds and dishonor he will get, and his reproach will not be wiped away. Look at chapter 7 and verse 22. Immediately he went after her as an ox goes to the slaughter, or as a fool to the correction of the stocks, till an arrow struck his liver as a bird hastens to the snare. He did not know it would cost his life. Now, when you put all those together in those pictures, one right after the other, My friend, there is another side to immorality that nobody talks about. There is the pain and the anguish and the hurt and the brokenness and the separation and the awful disappointment. And I know I speak to some wounded hearts, and I do not mean to open the wound and make it more difficult for, but I must speak the truth. Wherever I travel, I see the awful pain of this kind of activity. When I see children being hustled off between mother and father, taken on an airplane so that they're crying when they leave one parent, and then they go to another parent and they stay with them for a while, and they're back and forth because of the broken vows of marriage. My friends, it is an epidemic, and it touches the church almost with the same incidents that it touches the world. And maybe it's time that we go back to read what God says. Maybe if we hear something more about the penalty of immorality from the Word of God, which speaks the truth, we will be cautious not to allow ourselves to be caught in the trap of sin. For Satan goes about as a roaring lion, seeking who may devour, trying to destroy us and ruin our effectiveness for God. He's having a heyday today in the church, among leadership, and in the parishioners of congregations. The price of immorality. Notice, first of all, the pictures. But let me break it down in another way. Let's talk for a moment about the price tags. We all know that when we sin, there is a spiritual price tag. When we do that which God tells us not to do, we pay the penalty. There is always some scar tissue from sin. Yes, God forgives, but God does not take away the consequences. I remember when I was a young man as a pastor, I was reading an article in his magazine written by a quite well-known writer at that time by the name of Walter Trobisch. Walter Trobisch was writing on sexual purity and God's forgiveness, and he made a statement in one of his articles that just jumped off the page to me. The statement was that God's wonderful forgiveness is so wonderful that God can make done things undone. And I looked at that and I thought, that's not true. That's not true. I never wrote a letter to anybody who wrote an article in a magazine before in my life, but I wrote him a letter. I said, I read your article and it is wonderful except for one statement. God cannot make done things undone. How many of you know that? I was at that time counseling with a young lady who was in trouble because of immorality. She was carrying a child that she should not have been carrying. She had no husband. She had been immoral, and she was brokenhearted, and she asked God to forgive her, and God did forgive her, no question about it, but the baby was born. You can't make done things undone. So there is a price, spiritually. But I don't want to talk about the spiritual price. I want to get down to the practical issues that affect this in our churches and in our homes, because Solomon looks at us as almost as if he's taking an x-ray picture of this particular time in history, and he tells us what happens when we do not follow God's clear direction about moral purity. First of all, we suffer personally. Proverbs 5:9 says, "Lest you give your honor to others and your years to the cruel one." One commentator I read said the word cruel one means blackmailer. Lest you give your honor to others and allow yourself to be blackmailed. You pay a price emotionally. Proverbs 5:11-14 says that this kind of activity fills your life with remorse and regret. And you mourn at last when your flesh and your body are consumed and you say, "How I have hated instruction. And my heart despised correction. I have not obeyed the voice of my teachers, nor inclined my ear to those who instructed me. I was on the verge of total ruin in the midst of the assembly of the congregation." Notice, hated instruction, despised correction, obeyed not the voice of his teachers, inclined not his ear to those who instructed him. Here's a person who looks back on his life and realized that he had been forewarned and he had ignored the warning and had walked headlong into the whole situation in spite of that.
4: I can't tell you how prevalent the story we have just read is today in our world, in our churches, in the people that you and I know. This is a subject we need to understand and be prepared to deal with. The Bible helps us and gives us principles to keep us on the right track. And if you're studying along with us in the book of Proverbs, you know that there's much information here about this subject. We'll take part two of this on Monday. In the meantime, it's Friday. Therefore, I want to give you my little Friday speech about going to church. Do hope you will do that. So many people have come back to the church. Unfortunately, so many people who left during COVID have not come back. You need to be in church if you want to grow in the Lord, and I hope you will make that a priority for the weekend. Wherever you are, find a church that honors the Lord, teaches the Word of God, and be blessed. We'll see you then on Monday. Thanks for listening. Have a great weekend.
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1: 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Joel and Donna are sponsoring this day in loving memory of Joel's parents, Lefty and Daisy Lineberger, Donna's parents, Larry and Judy Gaddis, and the many friends, neighbors, youth ministers, and pastors who have had a lasting influence on their Christian journey. They are also honoring their dear friends, Ronnie and Becky Starr of Cape Coral, Florida, where they retired after answering God's call to minister and serve over 30 years as missionaries in the backcountry of Alaska. Joel and Donna are sharing Proverbs 22:6. Train up a child in the way he should go, and when he is old, he will not depart from it. For Joy FM, I'm Teresa.
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I'm Josh. And I can tell we are heading back to school already. I came home from work yesterday, and a good part of our kitchen table was covered with books. And I'm not complaining. I love to see it. A bunch of those books were great illustrated classics. You remember those? They had those when I was a kid. And if you don't know what those are, they take a classic novel and adapt it for kids. And so on one page, you would have your text, your story. And then on the opposite page, you would have that black and white illustration. And man, I used to read as many of those as I could get my hands on. But I want to know, what are you reading right now? What are you reading? Recommend to me a good book. 888-985-6936. Again, you can call or text 888-985-6936. I can't wait to hear what you're reading.

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Hey, I'm Josh with you on Joy FM. Here's an encouraging update from the 40 Days of Christian Music at the Ark Encounter. 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Again, 458 souls saved. And isn't that what it's all about? You know, the music is wonderful, but seeing lives, seeing souls changed is even better. And the 40 Days of Christian Music is still going on. You say, wow, you hear that number and you think, man, I wish I could be a part of that. You can. It's still going on until September 5th. And so why don't you go ahead, make plans now to attend. 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

Hey, you're listening to Joy FM. I'm Josh, and I just want to say thank you to Hilda from Lexington and Frankie and Eva from Madison, Virginia. I want you to picture somebody sitting at their kitchen table tonight. They are sitting across from an empty chair. And maybe that chair has been empty for a long time. Maybe it's been empty for, I don't know, maybe a week. Maybe it still feels strange. And then that person turns on Joy FM. And suddenly there's a familiar voice in the room or a song of encouragement, a reminder of the Savior who has promised to never leave them or forsake them. And thank you for helping make that empty chair feel a little bit less lonely.

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0: You never, ever will go wrong in consulting the scriptures if... Hi, this is Chuck Swindoll. You never, ever will go wrong in consulting the scriptures if you're sure to take it in its context. My friend, don't be using a flip the pages and point method to read the scriptures, okay? You know, flip, flip, point. Judas went and hanged himself. Flip again and point. The next verse you read, go thou and do likewise. Two scripture verses with messages to give, just not together, because that's not the context. Maybe it's a silly illustration, but you won't forget it. The principle is not silly. Context is all important in our study of the scriptures.
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Coming up in the next hour, I want to tell you a story about two boats on a river. It's a simple illustration, but it's one that made me stop and think about how quickly I can assume the worst about people. Stick around.

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1: 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Joel and Donna are sponsoring this day in loving memory of Joel's parents, Lefty and Daisy Lineberger, Donna's parents, Larry and Judy Gaddis, and the many friends, neighbors, youth ministers, and pastors who have had a lasting influence on their Christian journey. They are also honoring their dear friends, Ronnie and Becky Starr of Cape Coral, Florida, where they retired after answering God's call to minister and serve over 30 years as missionaries in the backcountry of Alaska. Joel and Donna are sharing Proverbs 22:6. Train up a child in the way he should go, and when he is old, he will not depart from it. 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

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I'm Josh. Earlier, I mentioned the empty boat story, and I wanted to share it with you. There was a man who was crossing a river when another boat bumps into his, just collides right into it. And the man was immediately angry. He thought, why wasn't the person in that other boat paying attention? But then he realizes that the boat is empty. The boat just drifted into his, and suddenly there's no one for him to be angry at. You know, the bump was the same, the collision was the same, the damage was the same. What changed was what the man assumed about the person behind it. And I wonder how often we do that, or how often I do that. You know, we decide somebody ignored us or meant to hurt us. We jump to that conclusion when maybe they didn't. You know, maybe they didn't. Proverbs 19:11 says, "The discretion of a man deferreth his anger." So before we get angry today, maybe we have to ask ourselves, what if it's just an empty boat?

0: 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And here's the good news. 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

Hey, I'm Josh with you on Joy FM. A couple days ago, I asked you about your Ebenezer. I'm talking about that reminder of God's faithfulness, like from 1 Samuel 7:12, when Samuel said, "Hitherto hath the Lord helped us." Well, our friend Regina wrote and shared hers with us. She said her Ebenezers are, of course, Jesus, her mom, her grandmother, her late husband, Bubba, and even Joy FM. And so, Regina, thank you so much for sharing that. You know, we all need those reminders, don't we? Those moments, those people, those places that make us stop and remember just how good God has been. And speaking of God's goodness, one of my favorite artists has just recorded one of my favorite songs. So you can tell I'm really excited. It's Joseph Habedank here with his version of Goodness of God on Joy FM.

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I'm Josh, and I hope you'll come to Joy FM's open house. 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

Nahum 1:7. The Lord is good, a stronghold in the day of trouble, and he knows those who trust in him. 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

0: Hey, you're listening to Joy of Film, and I want to give a shout out to Pamela and David from Boone, North Carolina, as well as Reba from Hudson. One of the amazing things about giving to a ministry like Joy of Film is that you never know where the gift stops. In other words, you help keep Joy of Film on today, and tomorrow somebody you've never met may turn us on at exactly the right moment. They need to hear truth in the next song. And you may never know their name, or at least not this side of heaven, but God sure does, doesn't he? And so thank you for keeping that door open for whoever comes next.
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1: 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Joel and Donna are sponsoring this day in loving memory of Joel's parents, Lefty and Daisy Lineberger, Donna's parents, Larry and Judy Gaddis, and the many friends, neighbors, youth ministers, and pastors who have had a lasting influence on their Christian journey. They are also honoring their dear friends, Ronnie and Becky Starr of Cape Coral, Florida, where they retired after answering God's call to minister and serve over 30 years as missionaries in the backcountry of Alaska. Joel and Donna are sharing Proverbs 22:6. Train up a child in the way he should go, and when he is old, he will not depart from it. 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

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Next week is going to be a big one for a lot of parents with kids heading off to school. My wife and I are right there with you. And I can tell you, with each passing day, the emotions get a little stronger. There's excitement because you know your kids are stepping into a brand new chapter of life. But there's also a little sadness because you realize you're stepping into a new season as well. If that's where you are today, just know you're not alone. I'm praying for you. I'm praying with you. And I believe God's going to give all of us the grace we need for the next chapter. Now here's the sound with Standing With You, right here on Joy FM.

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I'm John, and I'm playing you the very best in Southern Gospel. Coming up, Ronnie Booth, The Wisnitz, The Irwins, Gordon Mote. But right now, Devin McGlamour. From My Rags to His Riches, right here on Joy FM.

0: This is Max McLean. What does baptism symbolize? Listen to the Bible from 1 Peter 3. For Christ died for sins once for all, the righteous for the unrighteous, to bring you to God. He was put to death in the body, but made alive by the Spirit, through whom also he went and preached to the spirits in prison who disobeyed long ago when God waited patiently in the days of Noah while the ark was being built. In it, only a few people, eight in all, were saved through water, and this water symbolizes baptism that now saves you also, not the removal of dirt from the body, but the pledge of a good conscience toward God. It saves you by the resurrection of Jesus Christ. From 1 Peter 3, listen to the Bible. It's great for the soul.
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Good afternoon, friends. John here with you on Joy FM with a shout out to Brenda of Lynchburg, Virginia. Brenda, thank you so much for bringing Joy FM into Lynchburg and sharing the gospel of Jesus Christ around the world.

0: Wendy. 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
1: 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Joel and Donna are sponsoring this day in loving memory of Joel's parents, Lefty and Daisy Lineberger, Donna's parents, Larry and Judy Gaddis, and the many friends, neighbors, youth ministers, and pastors who have had a lasting influence on their Christian journey. They are also honoring their dear friends, Ronnie and Becky Starr of Cape Coral, Florida, where they retired after answering God's call to minister and serve over 30 years as missionaries in the backcountry of Alaska. Joel and Donna are sharing Proverbs 22:6. Train up a child in the way he should go, and when he is old, he will not depart from it. For Joy FM, I'm Teresa.
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3: Psalm 30 verse 5 tells us, "For his anger is but for a moment, and his favor is for a lifetime. 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
3: This verse is an awesome promise once you get to the second half of it. But the word anger may set some of us on edge. We don't like the idea of an angry God. Or maybe we think of God as perpetually angry, as if it's our job to appease him in the hopes that he doesn't drop the hammer on us. But that isn't what this verse says about God. Psalm 30 verse 5 says that while God gets angry justly over sin and evil, God does not live angry. He is provoked to anger, but his favor is for a lifetime. His demeanor, his posture, his heart is love and favor, smiling upon his people. His anger must be provoked, but his favor is permanent. His anger at our sin may bring consequences that are painful, but his posture and heart toward us still brings joy with the morning. He is a saving God, including from his own wrath. That's why he sent his son to save. God's love and favor are permanent. He overflows with mercy and delights to bring us to a place of joy. So we praise him.
4: Author and speaker Barnabas Piper is a pastor at Emmanuel Nashville. For his books and resources, visit joyfm.org.

Good afternoon, I'm John, and you're listening to Joy FM. What may seem like a miracle to us is simply an expression of God's love and faithfulness. Jesus said that faith the size of a mustard seed can move mountains, not because our faith is powerful by itself, but because our God is. I don't know what mountain you're facing today, but I do know this. God sees you, He loves you, and He hears every prayer you pray. And if you're feeling too weak to pray, know that I'm praying for you as well. Be blessed today.

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I'm John, and I'm playing you the very best in Southern Gospel. Coming up, the Gaither Vocal Band, Ernie Haas and Signature Sound, Lee Park Worship. But right now, the Kingsmen, I'll Live Again, right here on Joy FM.

0: This is Max Licato. No moment, event, or detail falls outside of God's supervision. God is the one who causes His sun to rise on the evil and the good, and sends rain on the righteous and the unrighteous. He isn't making up this plan as He goes along. Daniel 5:21 says, "The Most High God rules the kingdom of men and sets over it whom He will." So, if God is in charge, why does He permit challenges to come our way? Wouldn't an almighty God prevent them? Not if they serve His higher purpose. The ultimate example is the death of Christ on the cross. Everyone thought the life of Jesus was over. Jesus was dead and buried, but God raised Him from the dead. God took the crucifixion of Friday and turned it into the celebration of Sunday. Can He not do a similar reversal for you? This is Max Licato.
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Well, good afternoon. John here with you on Joy FM with a big shout out to Cheryl and Marshall of Taylorsville, North Carolina. You see, Cheryl and Marshall, they are ongoing monthly supporters of this radio ministry, and their gifts are foundational to the work that we do here each and every day. Cheryl, Marshall, thank you so much for what you're doing for Taylorsville, for other communities, and for sharing the gospel of Jesus Christ around the world. And no-

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1: 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Joel and Donna are sponsoring this day in loving memory of Joel's parents, Lefty and Daisy Lineberger, Donna's parents, Larry and Judy Gaddis, and the many friends, neighbors, youth ministers, and pastors who have had a lasting influence on their Christian journey. They are also honoring their dear friends, Ronnie and Becky Starr of Cape Coral, Florida, where they retired after answering God's call to minister and serve over 30 years as missionaries in the backcountry of Alaska. Joel and Donna are sharing Proverbs 22:6. Train up a child in the way he should go, and when he is old, he will not depart from it. 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

Tuesday will be the day. John here with you on Joy FM. My wife and I are going to be taking our youngest son off to school. 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Maybe you have already been through this process. 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You know what the ups are. You know what the downs are. And maybe you have some sage advice you'd like to share. 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

0: Your verse of joy today comes from 1 John chapter 4, verse 16. It reads, "And we have known and believed the love that God has for us. God is love, and he who abides in love abides in God, and God in him." I'm John. 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

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I'm John, and I'm playing you the very best in Southern Gospel. Coming up, 11th Hour, Jim and Melissa Brady, Paid in Full. But right now, Joseph Habedank, Child of the King, right here on Joy FM.

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John here with you on Joy FM with a shout out for Nancy of Iron Station, North Carolina. Nancy, she is an ongoing monthly supporter of this radio ministry. 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
1: 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Joel and Donna are sponsoring this day in loving memory of Joel's parents, Lefty and Daisy Lineberger, Donna's parents, Larry and Judy Gaddis, and the many friends, neighbors, youth ministers, and pastors who have had a lasting influence on their Christian journey. They are also honoring their dear friends, Ronnie and Becky Starr of Cape Coral, Florida, where they retired after answering God's call to minister and serve over 30 years as missionaries in the backcountry of Alaska. Joel and Donna are sharing Proverbs 22:6. Train up a child in the way he should go, and when he is old, he will not depart from it. For Joy FM, I'm Teresa.
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Good evening, John here with you on Joy FM. Yesterday, I called a friend who was walking through a very difficult season. And as we talked, I was trying to both listen and offer some encouragement. But before the conversation was over, he reminded me of something I needed to hear. Jesus never promised we'd avoid trials. In fact, he told us to expect them. But he also promised he has overcome the world. So whatever you're facing today, hold on to this. If you have King Jesus, you have hope that can't be taken away. And in the end, everything is going to be okay.

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0: Good evening. John here with you on Joy FM. I want to give a shout out to Christian of Irwin, Tennessee. 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

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I'm John, and I'm playing you the very best in Southern Gospel. Coming up, Jeff and Sherry Easter, the Down East Boys, Greater Vision. But right now, the Gaither Vocal Band, He Touched Me, right here on Joy FM.

0: I have a friend who had a beard for years, and one morning he decided to shave it off. After he did that, he went to wake up his little girl, who was still asleep. When he did, she looked at him and started crying. She said, "Oh, Daddy, put it back." He told me later that at that moment, if he could have, he would have put it back. Problem is that there are some things that are not easily put back. If you're in a place like that, it's called regret. And if you're a believer, cut it out. Maybe you aren't supposed to put it back, and by not being able to put it back, God is asking you to trust Him. Trusting God with things you can't fix. Great idea. I'm Steve Brown. You think about that. Share what you just heard with a friend. Go to youthinkaboutthat.com.
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John here with you on Joy FM. And that's about all for me tonight. But before I go, let me leave you with this. Life is made up of seasons, and every season brings change. Some changes we welcome, others we never saw coming. But no matter what season you're in, you don't have to face it alone. When Jesus walks with you, you can meet whatever tomorrow brings with confidence, because He has already gone before you. May the Lord bless you and keep you until we meet again.

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1: 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Joel and Donna are sponsoring this day in loving memory of Joel's parents, Lefty and Daisy Lineberger, Donna's parents, Larry and Judy Gaddis, and the many friends, neighbors, youth ministers, and pastors who have had a lasting influence on their Christian journey. They are also honoring their dear friends, Ronnie and Becky Starr of Cape Coral, Florida, where they retired after answering God's call to minister and serve over 30 years as missionaries in the backcountry of Alaska. Joel and Donna are sharing Proverbs 22:6. Train up a child in the way he should go, and when he is old, he will not depart from it. 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
6: That's right.
7: Follow the sunbeam, my friend, right over here. We have a seat just for you and all of our friends listening in from around the globe. Welcome on in. Whether illuminated by sunlight or moonlight right now, depending on what time it is where you are, I'm Daniel Britt, ready to introduce to you these golden rays of sunshine. Go Kevin Williams.
8: Yeah.
7: Lauren Talley.
9: That's right.
7: Gene McDonald.
10: Hello, folks.
7: Michael Booth.
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7: Pat Barker.
13: And all God's children said who?
7: New York Times best-selling author Andy Andrews.
14: I'm here.
7: The soft feminine side, Tori Taff.
9: That's so right.
7: And
9: so
7: the one and only Bill Gaither, who reminds us to look for the dawn of a glorious day full of joy as we walk this way.
5: So right, so right. And my guests today are all filled with hope and sharing the love.
14: Yeah.
9: That's us.
5: Maybe not all of them, but a couple of them. Let's get started.
14: It's going to be good.
5: It's going to be a good day.
15: Here's the whole Homecoming gang with happy jubilee.

0: And that is some of the happiest singers in the world, the homecoming friends singing Happy Jubilee.
1: Yeah. Yeah. Right. Yeah.
2: Makes me happy.
3: And my good news reminder today is this. The blessing of God is not a paycheck for good behavior. Yeah. Mm. It's a promise sealed with blood, given to people who fail him daily.
4: Wow.
5: Yeah. That's about right, isn't it?
4: Yeah.
6: Sealed with blood.
7: Yes, absolutely.
8: I'm glad of that.
7: I love that.
6: This is the best kind of song to get stuck in your head and have on repeat all day long. Here it is.
9: Greatly blessed.
6: The Gaither Vocal Band.
9: And highly

0: That was greatly blessed. Hey, this is Mark Bishop. Man, I love me a good Gaither Vocal Band song.
1: This is a good place to love a good Gaither Vocal Band song.
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1: Coming up, there's a song by Pat Barker and one of the groups he used to sing with.
2: Yeah, that's right.

0: hear the six. I hear the six. Mark Trammell.
1: You know what? You talk about the numbers, Gene, and you hear the six. When I was a kid in the fifth grade, I used to play tunes on my teeth. This is
2: the
1: one.
2: Weirdest
1: this is
2: thing
1: two.
2: Ever.
1: This is a three. This is a four. This is a five. This is a seven.
3: Wait a minute. What happened to the six?
1: I had a root canal, man. Never could play it. But you know, you can make it like Jingle Bells. 3-3-3-3-3-3-3-5-1-2-3-4-4-4-4-4-3-3-3-3-2-2-3-2.

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2: Hey, Tori, do you know what time it is?
3: How many Booth Brothers were in there? I do know what time it is. I'm glad you asked. It's time now to play Why Not with the man who invented the phrase. That'd be you, Bill.
4: Why not? Now, these seem easy, but don't get tangled up. Let's get right down and see who can get the answer to these.
5: Thinking cap is on.
4: Deep questions. If you build a fort, drive a Ford, and fill out a form, then what do you eat soup with?
6: Oh.
7: Yeah. A spoon.
6: Hey, that's actually right.
5: Yes, right.
6: Andy.
5: Actually.
6: Andy, got it.
4: Hey, we got a winner.
6: We got a winner.
3: Yeah. We have a winner.
4: Andy. We don't have a prize, but we got a winner.
8: That's the first time in 20 years we've had a winner, so it's great. We don't know what to do. We never got this far. Yeah.
4: Okay, you have two coins that equal 30 cents, okay. And one of them is not a quarter. Which coins do you have?
9: Quarter and a nickel.
7: Quarter and a nickel.
5: Because the nickel is not a quarter.
8: Oh, the other one is.
9: You've invited some pretty smart people today.
10: Two winners in one day.
3: Too blonde for this game.
4: They kind of slipped that in the back door.
10: And with that, today's segment of Why Not is now unhinged. I mean, untied. And you can impress your friends. Why not?
6: Well, this one's going back several years. The project was The Sweetest Song I Know, the homecoming video. And this one features Jesse Dixon. Gone. And you're on Homecoming Radio.

0: A Greek proverb says, "Learn to obey before you command." There was a king in the Old Testament whose ability to command, his kingship, was taken from him by God because he had not learned to obey. God gave Saul a clear task to perform, which he failed to carry out. He could not obey, and so proved he was unqualified to command. Almost everyone functions at some level of command. Parents, employers, bosses, teachers, almost everybody commands somebody. The more obedient we are to those over us, starting with God, the better we will be at leading those under us. This is David Jeremiah, encouraging you to get on the road to new life. Discover God's reasons for obedience on Route 66.
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3: Back here at Homecoming Radio with some wonderful homecoming friends. It's so good to see all of you. And
4: good to see you, Dan.
3: You know, one of the best friends.
4: You look great on the radio,
3: you know,
4: by the way.
3: I've been working on that. I'm glad it's paying off. One of the best friends, I think, that probably all of you would say, and at least watching from afar on the videos, always brought a special touch.
5: Aww,
3: was the
5: thank
3: voice.
5: Thank you, buddy.
6: Thanks, man.
4: Yours, not so fast.
3: You'll be in the next show, Michael.
6: Okay, all right.
3: This is the late, great Doug Oldham.
6: Doug Oldham, yes. And,
7: what a voice.
3: And I think this was the Rivers of Joy project, Bill, where he could communicate a lyric like very few could.
6: Yes.
8: Yeah, you know, people ask me from time to time, they say, Bill?
3: Bill?
8: Bill. Some say William. Was the Elvis Presley cut of He Touched Me your big, big thing? Uh-huh. And I don't want to knock it. I mean, I loved Elvis,
3: yeah, sure.
8: and I loved him singing a song. But the answer is no, because it happened 10 years earlier with this, with the He Touched Me song, with Doug Oldham going out there and singing it every night.
6: Wow.
8: And you are right, Daniel. He has an amazing way of communicating. There's a great old hymn that he sings. Does Jesus care?
9: Does he care when my heart is pained too deeply for mirth? Or even a song.

How about it? Does he care when I've tried and I've failed to resist some temptation so strong? And when, for my deep grief, I find no relief, though my tears flow the night.

0: Doug Oldham.
1: How you do it. Wow.
0: That's how you do it.
1: I love that from Doug Oldham. People will say, what makes a great singer? Well, I want to know what makes a great communicator.
0: Yes. Yeah.
1: And Doug was a wonderful communicator of that great song. And it's true. Jesus cares, and I'm glad he does.
0: You know, I'm going to go out on a limb here, Pat. I'm assuming you and I are probably in the same age range.
1: Not even close, Danny.
0: And I'm just going to go out on a limb, another limb, and say, were you a young guy sitting at home watching a VHS tape of that Rivers of Joy?
1: Oh, absolutely I was. Listen, I remember in 91 when the first video came out, I was standing outside of my Christian bookstore, and I went in and I bought the first copy and I watched it and bought every one of them. I still have them. You're welcome, Bill. I've gone out to all the concerts. I have loved every bit of it, and listening to those songs like Doug Oldham and Vestal and Jake and all of those that I wouldn't have known had they not been brought back on those videos.
2: Sure.
1: It's just a wonderful reminder of the heritage that we have through gospel music.
0: I learned a little bit about economics and business because of the homecoming videos, because my lawn mowing business growing up as a kid only paid about $10 to $20, depending on the yard.
1: Right.
0: And when the videos came out, they were roughly $29.95, if I remember correctly.
1: They were.
0: And so that became a little out of my reach for one lawn. And so I said, I've got to start charging more so I can afford it.
3: Capitalism!
4: Bill Gaither's effect.
1: See, Daniel, I was lazy, so I would rent it and then just record it on another video. It only cost me $2.20.
2: You're welcome, Bill. So what I got out of this is Bill Gaither is responsible for inflation.
1: And also growing up, I thought William J. Gaither was a great songwriter and Bill Gaither kept trying to steal the glory. I didn't know they were the same person.
0: I love it.

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0: having a great day here at Homecoming Radio. And what makes our day even better is when we hear from you. Like this from Chad in North Carolina. He writes, I listen to you guys in the mornings on the way to work on 88.1 Joy FM. I love hearing you guys. Love the music. You guys get my day going. 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
1: The Martin Luther statement that he made in Germany when they wanted him to recant and disown the statements that he was making about practices in the church that he thought needed to be looked at very, very carefully.
0: Yeah.
1: And he said, no, I can't. I said it, I believe it, and I can do no other. Here I stand. Listen.

0: just beautiful. The Gaither Vocal Band. And that'll do it for today.
1: Well, our goal today was to bring a little reminder that we're almost home.
2: Mm-hmm.
1: Don't give up. Heaven is near each day. Keep looking for the dawn of a glorious day, full of joy as we walk this way. And that will do it for today. Oh, you were trying to do some rhyming on that, weren't you?
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1: 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Yeah. 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